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1: If we got it ready, I do want to let you hear from the head coach of the Chicago Bears, Ben Johnson. Pretty interesting scenario that happened in this game today. For those of you that watched Bears and Jets in its entirety, you had to watch it in its entirety to know what actually happened in this game. Remember what the conversation was all week on Westwood One Sports Night. I told America, man, if it was up to me, if it was my decision, I would start Tyson Bagent over Case Keenum in this football game, man. And the funny thing about it, from the opening play of this game, it was Case Keenum as the starter. He handed the football off to DeAndre Swift, and then insert Tyson Bagent. It was very unique. It was very petty. And I honestly loved it, if I'm being honest. Here's Ben Johnson doing his damnedest to explain, you know, the start of the game today.
2: Got all these memos saying that Tyson was starting before I ever made an announcement, so I want to get Case out there the first time. It was like his ceremonial first pitch out there, handing off the torch.
3: You know, he gets credited with the win for that, right? Because he was out there.
2: Good for him. I think the team gets credited for a win.
1: I mean, that's just being a petty king. And I don't know. Think about the top offensive minds. Clint Kubiak. I'm already putting Clint in that category. Damn. Clint, Kevin O'Connell, Kyle Shanahan, Sean McVay. What do they all have in common, America? They got a big ego. Ben Johnson has showed. Balls. He might have the biggest ego of them all. 310-840-4910. We'll take a trip to the Bay Area. I'll tell you why I'm not impressed with the 4-0 Niners next.
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5: Here's a big question about a small device. Is your phone helping you build a meaningful life or quietly getting in the way? Social scientist Arthur Brooks, who wrote a book on exactly this, says the phone itself isn't the enemy. The trouble starts when we use our phones to escape the very things that give life meaning. Deep relationships, creativity, even a little healthy boredom. And that boredom matters more than you'd think. It's when your mind wanders, daydreams, and stumbles onto your best ideas. So Brooks offers three simple rules he says will change your life. Number one, don't pick up your phone for the first hour after you wake up. Two, put it away at meals. That time belongs to the people you're with. Three, set it aside for the last hour before bedtime. Try doing that for a week and see if it changes how you feel. I'm Dr. Sanjay Gupta, helping you live a better life.
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3: It's Reaction Monday on Westwood One Sports. Here's Drake Toll. Oh.
13: Jameis Winston. Do we believe in the New York Giants with Jameis Winston at quarterback? Because now, all of a sudden, the Giants are 3-1 atop the NFC East. And while I believe the division still belongs to the Dallas Cowboys, here's what you need to know. Here's the context on why the Giants are relevant this morning. Because they're not just 3-1 with Jameis Winston at quarterback. They just had a double-digit win against the Arizona Cardinals, whose offense is pretty good. And their upcoming schedule includes the Commanders, the Saints, the Texans, the Eagles, the Commanders again. And those are all at least winnable for the Giants, who are, again, two games above 500 with John Harbaugh as the head coach and Jameis Winston as their quarterback. And you know what? It's time. We'll start your 7 o'clock Eastern time hour hot with our obituaries. Dead today, Jameis Winston haters. Take a listen to this. It is Jameis Winston post-game saying this. You know what? Nope. There's no preface. It's just Jameis being Jameis.
14: I'm the starting quarterback for the New York Football Giants. So focusing on what I would love is winning games with my team, being the best that I can be. 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I'm heating up and I'm starting to get better and better. 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
11: 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And on this Monday morning, the world of sports is buzzing. Best time of year in sports, October. You absolutely love it. What a time to be alive. And we are going to get to all the big stories, including how Buffalo Bills head coach Joe Brady blew it yesterday against the New England Patriots. And this is me about to say what I am about to say. If Sean McDermott were the coach, would the Bills have beaten the Patriots yesterday? I think they probably would have. We will also get to the Major League Baseball playoffs and why everything in the National League seems to be coming up. Brewers. What a win last night for the Brew Crew. And how about the Braves beating the Dodgers with Chris Sale awaiting L.A. coming up in game numero tres. It's all coming up, Brewers, at least to start the division series in the National League. And we will go inside the psyche of the sports fan as yours truly, Nick Kostos, grapples with the fact that my favorite football team both stinks and is also 3-1. We will get into the 3-1 first place New York football Giants later in the show. Power hour, final hour, all our bets for tonight in the world of sports. Of course, that is Monday Night

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2: Kenneth Walker, to have an offensive line like this, to have someone that you can rely on that takes pressure off of Patrick Mahomes. He's still otherworldly. He's still, you know, top 2-3 guy in the league for sure. And the way this team is playing right now, you're right. They're a great team. They're probably the best team in the NFL. But if you look at the box score, I'm not saying that Patrick Mahomes had a great game. He didn't need to have a great game. He had great throws when he needed to. He was playing an opportunistic game. He had them in position to win, obviously. And if you give the Chiefs were never in question that they were going to win that game, right? Against the Raiders. The Raiders played a hell of a game. Yeah. They come from behind. They cover. If you had the Raiders and you were playing, you were gambling on that game, or you had the Chiefs, you're probably mad that the Raiders were able to come back from behind and cover that game. But you never had a question as to whether or not the Chiefs were in control of that game because of Patrick Mahomes and the offense. But it's just a different look. And you're right. It's because of Kenneth Walker, 22 carries, 177 yards, 2 touchdowns. He's been great. He's been awesome so far and a worthy addition to this offense. And it also looks like the Seahawks, who had to put Price on IR, who's going to miss 4 weeks of the season over the weekend, it looks like they kind of miss him a little bit so far.
3: Yeah, I mean, yeah, sure. And we can, like, I think it's also like a larger conversation in the NFL, right? To pay for a running back, if you have the running back, do you overpay to keep them on your roster? I don't know. We can debate that for Seattle. I think the one thing that is definitely true, this is so far paying out for the Chiefs. Like, their offense, like you said, looks completely different in a good way. Mm-hmm. The ability to run the football, to have explosive plays in the run game, to have someone who can just get you a touchdown if you need it in that situation. That's why I started this conversation by saying, like, look out to the rest of the NFL and like, okay, the Chiefs are back, because that was an impressive win yesterday in Vegas. Now, with that also goes the fact that I think the Raiders are for real. I think they're a worthy team. I think they're a very good team. Like I don't think this is some like fluky start. To be 3-1 and to play Kansas City like that and to continue to battle back, that was a really good game yesterday.
2: It was a great game. And I think that the way that the defensive has looked, the way that they're making plays for the Raiders, the way that Kirk Cousins keeps putting them in positions, and if not for a fumble on special teams at the end of the game, we might be having a different conversation. And we might be talking about the Raiders being 4-0 at this point. And we might be talking about how the Raiders are the surprise of the season. And how maybe keeping Fernando Mendoza on the sideline is the right choice. And how starting Kirk Cousins is the correct choice. And I still think it is. I still think that every time Fernando Mendoza is on the sideline and watching what Kirk Cousins is doing and bringing this team back and orchestrating these drives, he is learning on the sideline. And this is a team now.

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2: The strength of this team, even if you know what Jalen Hurts is as a quarterback, and you like Jalen Hurts as a quarterback, even though he's not a guy that is going to throw for 450 yards and four touchdowns and be that guy, you know your strength is your defense. A defense that's going to throw defensive linemen at you after defensive linemen, and they're going to get after you relentlessly throughout the game because they've just got bodies after bodies after bodies. To give up 2-10 play, a 98-yard drive and an 80-yard drive in a matter of minutes is ridiculous. And I get it. They're the Rams. They're one of the best offenses in the NFL. Hall of Fame quarterback. Reigning MVP. I get all that. But you're supposed to be the Philadelphia Eagles. You're supposed to have one of the best defenses in the NFL, and that's still unacceptable. So yes, the blame can be placed on Sirianni and the offense and all that, but I think that for this game specifically, Sirianni and Fangio and the defense should be accepting a lot of the blame today.
3: Yeah, I mean, I think it all compounds upon itself, right? The defense gave up those two long drives. The offense also did nothing with the football in the fourth quarter. Nothing. When they got stopped on the goal line, the Rams respond, 10-play drive, touchdown. Scores 20-17. Eagles offense, 3-and-out punt. They held the ball for a minute. Goes right back to the Rams, another 10-play drive, score a touchdown, 24-20. Ball gets to Philadelphia. They get a minute and 10 left in the fourth, and nothing. They just go backwards. Fumble recovery, incompletion, sack, incompletion. That's the game, right? Like, so the Eagles had an opportunity offensively to do something.
2: Mm-hmm.
3: Get a first down. Get two first downs.
2: Keep them off the field.
3: The game ends, right? You'd be able to do so. So, I mean, it's that's where I think that possession in between the two touchdown drives. So, you know, you ran three plays to the Rams running 20 in three possessions. And sandwiched there that three play for 1 yard, 1 minute off the clock, 3-and-out punt. That's a killer. So, like, yes, the defense was not formidable and they weren't able to stop the Rams. The offense also didn't help.
2: No.
3: It didn't help at all at the end of the game. So here on Black and Abdallah, we want to know, what do Philly fans think today? So I saw this earlier. CBS3 in Philly had a report outside of the stadium yesterday as Philly fans were leaving the stadium after the Rams came back against the Eagles. They win the game 24-20. Take a listen to this report from CBS3 in Philly.
4: And as we know, during a lot of games, fans walk away blaming a coach. Today was no exception.
5: Coach doesn't kick a field goal. It's bad coaching again. Sirianni blew the game again for the times.
6: We could have been up 1 point, up 2 points. 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
4: That's right, Reaction Monday here on Westwood One Sports. It's Black and Abdallah live from Chicago each and every day, hanging out with you until 3 Eastern right here on Westwood One Sports. Lots to go over from yesterday's action in the National Football League. And tonight, we have a good game on Monday Night Football. You can listen to it right here on Westwood One Sports. Falcons at Saints should be a really good matchup tonight to wrap up Week 4 in the National Football League. Some of the injuries from yesterday, and some big names with injuries. How about Lamar Jackson? Lamar Jackson leaves with an ankle injury. How long will he be out? Adam Schefter said that he'll get an MRI today. I've yet to see the latest report on that. I don't think we have an answer at this moment. We'll keep our eyes on it, but that could be of major concern for the Ravens moving forward. The Ravens also have a bunch of injuries on their offensive line. So they win a game yesterday against the Titans. They're able to keep pace with their division, right? You know, you look at what

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2: Highlight, big time injury. I would say Lamar Jackson won. Number two would be Jaden Daniels. If Jaden Daniels will be back this upcoming week.
3: Mm-hmm.
2: I think we're still a week away from the daily watch on whether or not Caleb Williams will be ready to go for the Chicago Bears. But those are three top level quarterbacks that we have to kind of keep our eyes on. As we track throughout the week, Saquon Barkley left yesterday's game with a hamstring injury. We talked about the Eagles offense here on the show today. Without Saquon, that offense looks dead on arrival.
3: Yeah.
2: They can't do anything without Saquon Barkley.
3: Mm-hmm.
2: So that's a big deal if he's going to miss extended time.
3: Yeah, for sure. Because especially with if their offensive line isn't playing well, Saquon can find ways around it, through it, whatever he needs to do. There's ways that Saquon can get around a not as good offensive line. They're not horrible. They're just not as good as they used to be. And so if he misses an extended period of time, he was already having that cowboy collar on because he was dealing with that stinger, and then he leaves the game, he pulls up limp, and you see him limping a little bit as he's walking off gingerly, and you're like, that's not good. But if he has to miss an extended period of time again, that's a huge problem for the Eagles, because we saw their offense was just inept in the second half of that game. They couldn't do anything. They couldn't move the ball at all. They held the ball at one point in between long drives by the Rams for not even a minute at one point, and not helping their defense at all. Their defense was gassed. It was a disaster in the second half of that game.
2: Kyle Juszczyk, it doesn't seem like the left knee injury will be as bad as it looked yesterday. It took a tough hit, went down with the 49ers. Marcus Mariota, the left knee injury. Obviously, the Commanders were down to a third-string quarterback while they were playing over in London. I would say, though, you can be concerned for the backup situation. It did seem like Jaden Daniels is going to be starting sooner than later for the Commanders. I'm guessing this upcoming game, so he'll be starting.
3: Jay Glazer said on the Fox pregame before the 1 o'clock kicks that Jaden Daniels is going to play this week, that it was trending that direction. And then the update on Mariota is that it's an MCL sprain, his second MCL sprain this season. He had one in the preseason. This is his second one this year. So however long Mariota's out, Glazer said before the games kicked off that Daniels is trending in the direction of playing, that he's more than likely going to play this week.
2: It also, the way he was talking to the media.
3: Yeah.
2: In London.
3: Yeah.
2: On Thursday and Friday made it sound like he had a chance to play before they ruled him out.
3: Exactly.
2: So I'm guessing Daniels will be back this upcoming week, and we'll keep you updated as we go along. Patrick Surtain, let's see. He had some good news. The MRI avoided the worst case scenario on both the, on his ankle injury. Ian Rappaport is saying that he expects a short-term amount of time for Patrick Surtain to be out for the Denver Broncos. Pat Bryant also MRI today. Not expected to be a major concern either. So good news for the Broncos after the tough loss to the 49ers yesterday. So it's kind of a look of the major injury.

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3: Yeah, but man, it's come unraveled and in a hurry. To make matters worse, Pat, you mentioned Saquon Barkley. We're going to get an update on him officially on Wednesday. That's what Sirianni said today. But if you missed the broadcast, I mean, he pulled up very lame early in that game, really could put any weight on that leg, at least initially. He was able to, gingerly walk off the field eventually, but it's a similar situation as the Caleb Williams injury, honestly. So this could be a grade 2 hamstring strain. I don't have a medical degree. I'm just trying to read between the lines, but I'm guessing he is not going to be able to suit up here in week 5 for their across the pond matchup in Joliet, England, taking on the Jacksonville Jaguars. And again, to make matters worse, and, a lot of us fantasy managers were handcuffing Saquon Barkley to Tank Bigsby because we felt that Tank Bigsby was a picture of efficiency on a per-touch basis. He was certainly that. He led all qualifying running backs a season ago as a member of the Jacksonville Jaguars in yards after contact per attempt. Well, he was just kind of waiting in the wings. So if Saquon were to fail, were to get bitten by the injury imp, in comes Tank Bigsby to fire off. But that's not going to happen because he is about to undergo core surgery and is going to be placed on injured reserve imminently. So the Eagles are saying he could miss upwards of 6 weeks. Likely he's going to be on a 4 to 6 week timetable. He'll return at some point this year, but he's not going to be available anytime soon. So now the onus falls on the third string running back in this matchup, more than likely against the Jags, and that being Will Shipley. You're already down Devontae Smith. You're already down Dallas Goedert. You mentioned the other injuries that came to fruition this weekend. It is getting worse by the minute for the Philadelphia Eagles. Fly, Eagles, fly. They're not even the Eagles anymore, and they're not even pesky parakeets. They're pushover parakeets right now, and this is a team that I don't think is going to make the playoffs, man. And you look at the advanced data, it really backs it up. Philadelphia is only number 28 in EPA per play offense so far this season. Inexplicable and inexcusable, and they're middle of the pack in defensive rating, number 17 in EPA per play defense. They're not good anywhere. You saw it in live and living color against the Rams. I was watching that game, and I'm like, the Rams are going to come back and win this thing. They were down 10. I'm going to bet the L.A. Rams live. I got them at plus money. And sure enough, they came back, and they stole that sucker there in the city of brotherly shove. But it's not going to get any better in Philadelphia. So if you're a local Eagles fan, you might want to run down to the local CVS, Walgreens, stock up on batteries, because you're going to be chucking them at Santa Claus here in short order.
4: 310-840-4910. I mean, look, you said the city of brotherly shove, even the tush push didn't work, and it hasn't worked. I mean, they go for it, 4th and 1 from their own 39-yard line with under a minute left to go, and they get stuffed. Now, granted, it was a 4th and long one. It was a 4th and 1.5, which, again, considering the offensive line has been crap, considering Lane Johnson didn't play, considering you had a third round

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3: Los Angeles Rams, from down 10 in this fourth quarter, have Ann goal to go from the 7, second down with a chance to take their first lead. Puka Nacua is left, Devontae Adams is right, two tight ends in formation, strong left, they run it left, Kyren to the edge of stiff arm, turns it down the numbers, stays on his feet, and he's in! Kyren Williams puts it in the paint, and the Rams have their first lead of week 4 with 70 seconds left in Philadelphia.
4: Puts it in the paint in enemy territory, Kyren Williams did. That was J.B. Long on 710 ESPN Los Angeles. I'm Jamie Erdahl. Here's Doug Peterson. Feels like we got to start this show or these Sunday game conversations with, as I like to call him, 52, since he won that Super Bowl with the Eagles, of course, over the Patriots, with Coach every week, which is sometimes it's great for the Eagles. And sometimes it's really bad, Coach. And we called that Monday Night Football game kind of a burn-the-tape game against the Bears, figuring the Eagles would put it in their rear view. But, my gosh, they got to burn this tape, too, against the Rams. How did this happen to the Eagles down the stretch at home against the Rams?
5: Jamie, this team is in a little disarray right now to start this season. I mean, 4 weeks in, and I think they're still trying to figure their way. And really, I think it starts up front with that offensive line. There's some injury in there. Lane Johnson didn't play in this football game. And then Saquon Barkley early in this game goes out. They can't find their rhythm offensively. They're 0 for 12 on third down. They were in too many third and long situations. I believe five of those were 10-plus. This team needs to fit. Defensively, I think they're keeping them in these games, and Vic Fangio does a great job. But offensively right now, they're in disarray, and they got to figure some things out. Hurry.
4: Okay, I need you to talk me out of something, which is talk me out of this coach to not do body language checks all the time on the sideline for the Eagles. You got Jalen Hurts, who's coming out of the tent last week yelling about stuff. You got who's not supposed to be emulating A.J. Brown. Devontae Smith is supposed to be the one that has his head on straight, and he's side-eyeing his quarterback now. Tell me not to pay attention to this, or do you think there's something there?
5: No, there is definitely something there. And this is something as a coach that I always taught my teams. Like, you can't ever let the other team know that you're in disarray. Don't let them see you sweat, so to speak. Mm-hmm. And this is what the Eagles are doing right now. There's some infighting, right? There's some things going on in that locker room and on that sideline and throughout the course of the week. They're just not on the same page. And obviously it starts at the top with Coach Sirianni. And mm-hmm. I love that man. He's done an outstanding job. He's won a Super Bowl there, been to a couple others, but look, they got to get some things, as I said, figured out quickly as they move into week 5 coming up overseas.
4: And just when you look at the depth chart, if you allow a Rams team to do that to you, they're gonna. They have a veteran head coach. Sean McVay was thrilled to get that monkey off his back. He hadn't beat Nick Sirianni yet. And Stafford, that's his 40th career fourth quarter comeback. So they take the Rams, come into Philly, they take down the Eagles. Let's move on in the AFC. We were going to have a Drake